Leaving you, me oh my, I am blue, so am I. When I leave, will you sigh? I shall grieve, so will I. Words by Ira, music by Brother George. A song called So Am I from the Gershwin musical Lady Be Good. A recording from pianist Sarah Davis Buchner. From APM, American Public Media, this is Performance Today. I'm Valerie Kaler, glad to have you along for today's musical adventures and discoveries. We're about to hear from someone you could call a melting pot composer, William Grant Still. He was born in Mississippi in 1895. He studied and or worked with figures as diverse as French avant-garde composer Edgar Varèse and father of the blues W.C. Handy. And somehow, all of that shows up in his music. Here's a romance by William Grant Still with clarinetist Anthony McGill and pianist Myra Huang in Spivey Hall.

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1: Joseph Bologna wrote this piece in Paris in the 1770s, but he was born on the Caribbean island of Guadeloupe. The violinist playing this piece also now lives in Paris and also was born on the island of Guadeloupe. Violinist Romuald Grumbert Barré says he's felt a close connection with the composer ever since discovering his music as a young teenager. From APM American Public Media, this is Performance Today. I'm Valerie Kaler. On the way this hour, Romuald Grumbert Barré plays the Violin Concerto No. 2 by Joseph Bologna, the Chevalier de Saint-Georges, in concert at the Color of Music Festival.

This is the Composer's Datebook for July 14th. I'm John Burge. A famous commercial for recording tape once asked the question, is it live or is it Memorex? Suggesting it was hard to tell the difference. These days, at concerts of some contemporary composers' works, the correct answer would be, it's live and it's Memorex, as there is a growing body of works that involve both live performers and recordings. A 1995 work by the American composer Ingram Marshall, titled Dark Waters, was written for an English horn soloist accompanied by a pre-recorded tape of fragments from an old 78 RPM recording of Jean Sibelius's chilly tone poem, The Swan of Tuonela. Both the live English horn part and the pre-recorded tape are digitally processed and mixed at each live performance. Says Ingram Marshall, those who know the Sibelius will recognize familiar strains. On today's date in 1998, Marshall and Libby Van Cleave, the English horn player for whom Dark Waters was written, recorded the work at St. Casimir's Church in New Haven, Connecticut. You can actually hear the sound of that church in the recording, recalls Van Cleave. We finished at about 3 a.m., and it was stiflingly hot. How ironic that Ingram's music and Sibelius's is always associated with cold climates.

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1: Pianist Mahane Teave grew up on the Pacific island of Rapa Nui, the place sometimes called Easter Island. She went to conservatory in Cleveland and in Berlin, but she's chosen to return home to Rapa Nui, where she runs a school of music for the children of the island. This is Mahane Teave playing a nocturne by Frédéric Chopin.

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0: The musical term scherzo dates back to the early 17th century. 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
2: 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This evening, I've got one work for you, and it's music by Jean-Philippe Rameau, as arranged by Mark Minkowski. Minkowski took instrumental music from operas and ballets by Rameau and arranged them into Une Symphonie Imaginaire. Mark Minkowski leads the Musicians of the Louvre in his work Jean-Philippe Rameau's Une Symphonie Imaginaire from 2002.

0: Music of Jean-Philippe Rameau, arranged by Mark Minkowski. That was Une Symphonie Imaginaire, instrumental music from operas and ballets by Rameau, arranged by Minkowski. Mark Minkowski led the musicians of the Louvre. I'm Anna Burr. Thank you so much for joining me here for Night Music on WCLV. I hope you'll stay tuned for more wonderful music to come.
1: 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Rabbit Run Theater in Madison presents Cole Porter's Tony Award-winning musical, Kiss Me, Kate, centering on the on-and-off relationship between the leading man and former wife. It runs July 17th through August 8th. After a two-year hiatus, the Baldwin Wallace Men's Chorus Summer Sing Festival returns. 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
1: Wolfgang Amadeus Mozart and an exact contemporary of Mozart figure into our programming up ahead. I'm Peter Van de Graaff. I appreciate your company. The Mozart will be a piano trio, and we'll hear a symphony by a man who was born just a few months after Mozart, named Joseph Martin Krauss. First, music by a couple of English composers who were good friends. One is Malcolm Arnold. The other, right now, is Ruth Gipps. She was a professional oboist as well as composer, and she wrote this for a double reed instrument, not the oboe, but the contrabassoon. The title of this piece has reference to whales, great creatures of the deep, and it's called Leviathan. The contrabassoon soloist is Bill Anderson. Don't often hear music for that instrument. BBC Philharmonic accompanies.

One of the few pieces written for solo contrabassoon. Bill Anderson played that with a BBC Philharmonic, Rumon Gamba, the conductor. The piece is Leviathan by Ruth Gipps. Here is music written in 1977 by English composer Sir Malcolm Arnold. It is his flute sonata. A couple of members of the Nash Ensemble perform here.

0: Sam Petrie here, inviting you to tune into tonight's Ovations, when we'll feature a recent concert given by the Akron Symphony Orchestra. Vivaldi's Piccolo Concerto, featuring Jenny Robinson as the soloist, is on the program. There's also Stravinsky's Pulcinella Suite, Aldemaro Romero's Fuga con Pajarillo, and the Symphony No. 40 by Mozart. We'll take you there tonight at 8 p.m. to hear these great works on the next edition of Ovations, here on WCLV IdeaStream Public Media. Here are some upcoming area arts events from the WCLV online arts calendar. Rabbit Run Theater in Madison presents Cole Porter's Tony Award-winning musical, Kiss Me, Kate, centering on the on-and-off relationship between the leading man and former wife. It runs July 17th through August 8th. After a two-year hiatus, the Baldwin Wallace Men's Chorus Summer Sing Festival returns. This cherished tradition features familiar tenor bass tunes alongside some new repertoire. Featuring conductors from Baldwin Wallace, Cleveland State, Oberlin, Ohio University, and beyond, this will be a wonderful evening of making music for music's sake. It's at Baldwin Wallace's Kulas Hall on Tuesday, August 11th. To find out more about these events and others, visit WCLV's online arts calendar at wclv.org.
1: We'll get to some Mozart in a little bit. First, this by a composer who was an almost exact contemporary of Mozart, born just a few months after him. He died just a few months after him, lived a short life as well. German-born, but Sweden-based, Josef Martin Krauss is his name. Here is the Swedish Chamber Orchestra, conducted by Petter Sundqvist, in a Symphony in F by Krauss.

A symphony by a contemporary of Mozart named Joseph Martin Krauss, Symphony in F, and rather unusually for the time, just three movements to that symphony of Krauss. That was the Swedish Chamber Orchestra. Peter Sundqvist was the conductor. Well, let's turn to music of Mozart for some chamber music, and a late chamber work at that, the Kirchhoff 542 Piano Trio in E Major, as recorded by the Orion Trio.

We heard the Orion Trio performing that music of Mozart, Piano Trio in E Major, Kirchhoff 542. And we're going to follow that here with a song by Mozart's son. In order to capitalize, quite frankly, on his father's name, he went by the name of Wolfgang Amadeus Mozart Jr., but that was not his birth name. It was Franz Xaver Mozart, and rather interestingly, he studied with Mozart's rival, Antonio Salieri. Here is the Harvest Song, the Erntelied by Franz Xaver Mozart, as recorded by Barbara Bonney, soprano, with Malcolm Martineau, piano.

0: Barbara Bonney sang that, The Harvest Song by Mozart's son, Franz Xaver Mozart.
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0: Our music here is inspired by bells ringing. We have a famous piece in just a few minutes by Marin Marais, depicting some bells in Paris. But first this, a chorus from the night, overnight camp in Granada by Konradin Kreutzer. This chorus translates, Already we hear the sounds of the evening bells.

0: That is one of a number of pieces written by the great French harpsichordist composer François Couperin for King Louis XIV. One of his Concert Royal, Royal Concerts. That was Vienna Concertus Musicus and conductor Nicolaus Arnoncourt.
1: This is the Composer's Datebook for July 15th. I'm John Burge. For decades, Nicholas Slonimsky, the Russian-born American composer, conductor, and witty musical lexicographer, compiled a reference work titled Music Since 1900. It's a year-by-year, month-by-month, day-by-day chronicle of musical events he deemed significant, interesting, or simply amusing. Here, for example, is Slonimsky's entry for July 15th, 1942. Heitor Villa-Lobos conducts, in Rio de Janeiro, the first performances of three of his orchestral choros, number 6, number 9, and number 11, exhaling the rhythms, the perfumes, and the colors of the Brazilian scene, with tropical birds exotically chanting in the woodwinds against the measured beats of jungle drums. Slonimsky did have a way with words, and certainly had fun compiling his mammoth and highly readable reference work. For his part, the Brazilian composer, Heitor Villa-Lobos, was equally diligent, so much so that he claimed he couldn't always remember everything that he had written. His Choros No. 11 for piano and orchestra lasts 65 minutes and is one of his most ambitious works. Originally, the word choro meant improvised music by Brazilian street musicians, but Villa-Lobos always used the word in its plural form to describe more than a dozen of his instrumental works. Composer's Datebook is produced by APM, American Public Media, in conjunction with the American Composers Forum, reminding you that all music was once new.

Kurt Mazur and the Leipzig Gewandhaus Orchestra with the overture to the music for the play Rosamunde by Schubert. Schubert used that at least one other time as the overture to his opera The Magic Harp. It's also thought that that may have been intended to be the final movement of his unfinished symphony, the same key, the same scoring, etc. Well, now it's on to music of the Bach family. And first we have Ton Koopman at the harpsichord playing the two-part invention number 3.

third of the 15 two-part inventions by Johann Sebastian Bach, as recorded by Tonkopfmann. Here is a Sinfonia Concertante. It's a form that flourished in the late 18th century. Mozart wrote a couple of them. This one by Mozart's friend and the youngest son of Johann Sebastian Bach, Johann Christian Bach. Sinfonia Concertante, a concerto for multiple solo instruments and orchestra. And here are Yo-Yo Ma and Pinchas Zukerman, joined by the St. Paul Chamber Orchestra.

Armin Jordan conducting the Suisse Romande Orchestra and soloists in that little Sinfonia Concertante by the Swiss composer Franck Martin. As that had a harpsichord as part of the scoring of the piece, Christian Jacotet played that, by the way. Here's a harpsichordist, Ton Copan, playing the 14th three-part Sinfonia of Bach.

0: Tone Koopman at the harpsichord, the 14th of the 15 three-part sinfonias by Johann Sebastian Bach.
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0: My name is Peter Van de Graaff. It, of course, is impossible to say what is the most beautiful song ever written, but if I had my choice, we're backed into a corner, I would say this one. It's by Franz Liszt, and it's called Oh, Quand Je Dors, Oh, When I Sleep, a beautiful love song by Liszt. I usually don't give personal opinions about pieces that I play for you, but this one I am very, very passionate about and eager to share with you. This recording is with Janet Obermeier, soprano, Leslie de Ath, piano, and Liszt's song, Oh, Quand Je Dors.

one of the poetic and religious harmonies by Franz Liszt. That piece we heard is called Blessing of God in Solitude, and the pianist was Marc-André Hamelin. This is from Atis by Lully.

0: orchestra Les Talents Lyriques under their founder and conductor Christophe Rousset. The Chaconne of Harlequin from Le Bourgeois Gentilhomme music, written by Jean-Baptiste Lully.
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0: I received a request for harpsichord music of any kind, and so I'm going to string together a few pieces which use harpsichord in some way, first in an accompanying role in this trio sonata by a Dutch Baroque composer, Willem de Fes. And this is Los Angeles Baroque Players.

0: two harpsichord concerto by Pergolesi. Soloists Emer Buckley and Claudio Simone, who also conducted I Solisti Veneti.
1: 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Porthouse Theater, Kent State University's professional summer theater venue, presents the 2026 season with Sideshow in Concert, opening July 7th, followed by Lerner and Lowe's Brigadoon July 24th. Piano Cleveland presents the Cleveland International Piano Competition for Young Artists Solo Piano Round. 13 pianists, ages 10 through 18, take the stage at CIM's Mixon Hall to perform solo recital programs of their own design. It's July 24th through the 26th. 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
0: Moving away from harpsichord now into music written in 1899 by a British composer named Sir Charles Villiers Stanford. Perhaps he was best known as a teacher to Vaughan Williams and Gustav Holst and Herbert Howells and many, many others. This is Stanford's second piano trio. It's played by the Parasti Trio.

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We've been listening to music written in 1899 by a British educator, as well as, of course, composer, Sir Charles Villiers Stanford. That was his Piano Trio No. 2, Opus 73. He was actually born in Dublin and remained closely tied to Ireland throughout his life. The Parasti Trio there with Stanford's second trio. Here's a duo for bassoons by Orlando Di Lasso.

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0: Hope you'll stay tuned. We're going to listen to some American music just for fun. Music by non-American composers visiting America, and even music by an American visiting somewhere else, namely Paris. You probably can imagine what piece that would be. We're going to begin here with a very nationalistic piece, 1976 music written for the Bicentennial of the United States. It is called the Star-Spangled Overture by Morton Gould, and Theodore Kuchar conducts the Ukraine National Symphony.

0: Stefan Veselka was the pianist, and he played some music by Antonín Dvořák, which is probably better known as its orchestral version. It's called the American Suite, and he wrote it in America. In fact, he began that just a couple of weeks after the premiere of the New World Symphony.
1: 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We have music for harpsichord and oboe by François Couperin, a suite from Jean-Baptiste Lully's Le Bourgeois Gentilhomme, and we open with this sinfonia by Antonio Caldara. I'm John Mills. 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
2: 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Rabbit Run Theater in Madison presents Cole Porter's Tony Award-winning musical, Kiss Me, Kate, centering on the on-and-off relationship between the leading man and former wife. It runs July 17th through August 8th. After a two-year hiatus, the Baldwin Wallace Men's Chorus Summer Sing Festival returns. 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It's at Baldwin Wallace's Kulas Hall on Tuesday, August 11th. 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
0: Here is another non-American visiting the country. This is from Voyage to America by the Swedish composer Hilding Rosenberg. He was born in 1892. From it, we hear the Railway Fugue, played by the Southwest German Radio Orchestra.

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That was Garrick Olson at the keyboard. The Momento Capriccioso by Carl Maria von Faber from 1808 was recorded for Mr. Olson's longtime label, Arabesque, in 1988. Garrick Olson will be the soloist with the Cleveland Orchestra tomorrow at Severance. He's going to play the Rachmaninoff First Piano Concerto.

0: On WCLV, that was the London Symphony led by Sir Neville Mariner, and that was the Carillon from the L'Arlésienne suite by Georges Bizet. Actually, he fashioned a couple of them, and that's from the first suite. The movie quiz prize will be a pair of tickets to see the 1944 mystery called Phantom Lady. It's being screened by the Cleveland Institute of Arts Cinematheque. You have your choice of two screenings, and you'll have to choose if you're the winner today. Friday the 17th at 9, or Saturday the 18th at 7:15. And that is at the Cinematheque. The forecast has a word in it that we haven't seen in some time, but the forecast for today does not. 90-plus, northwest winds 5 to 10, heat indices above 100 in some cases. That's the heat index is humidity plus temperature. Tonight, 75 is the low. Patchy smoke is in the forecast, and widespread smoke is in the forecast for Thursday. That widespread smoke is expected before noon. This has to do with the Canadian wildfires. And that smoke is drifting into Michigan and also Indiana and Ohio. The Lake Erie water temperature is 65 degrees. Our high today will be 90 plus.
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0: BBC News is next. It's 6 a.m.
3: BBC News with David Harper. Iran and the United States have threatened to escalate their attacks as they intensify efforts to control the Strait of Hormuz. President Trump says he'll target Iranian power plants and bridges if Tehran doesn't return to negotiations. The adversaries exchanged more strikes overnight. Barbara Platt-Usher in Jerusalem reports.
4: Iran's Revolutionary Guard Corps said they are not going to open the Strait of Hormuz unless the Americans stop their strikes, but also they might expand the Iranians, their efforts to stop oil and gas exports. They said they might expand that to other energy routes. Analysts have been talking about perhaps the Iranians asking their Houthi allies to close the Bab el-Mandeb Strait, which is the gateway to the Red Sea, another very crucial shipping lane, especially for oil and gas exports. So that is the tone of where this is going, as well as the actions.
3: An Israeli military court has sentenced a soldier to 5 years in prison for passing sensitive data to an Iranian agent for financial gain. The court heard he'd sent videos of two missile interceptions during Israel's brief war with Iran last year. Prosecutors had wanted a longer sentence, but the court took into account that he'd voluntarily ended the contact and had confessed to his superiors. Australia's Prime Minister has announced wide-ranging regulation of the AI sector, including enhanced copyright protections and restrictions on data centres. In a speech, Anthony Albanese said the measures were intended to build public trust and protect national security. Musicians, writers and publishers have been urging the government to protect their work after it was reported that Anthropic had been lobbying for copyright restrictions to be eased. Mr. Albanese insisted, however, that AI needn't be seen in a negative way.
5: We should not treat AI as a threat to good jobs. We must use it as an instrument to help create them. That is the task that we have. That is the responsibility, the challenge, and indeed the opportunity facing our country.
3: Argentina's vice president has stoked tension ahead of the World Cup semi-final with England by directly linking the match to the Falklands War of the 1980s. In a social media post, Victoria Villarreal branded the English pirates and usurpers. Our Latin America analyst is Mimi Swaby.
6: Argentina and England will resume one of international football's most storied rivalries at the Atlanta Stadium, with historic tension playing a part in the pre-match build-up. Argentina's vice president's message has added fuel to the fire, but her message contradicts the position of Argentina's coach, Lionel Scaloni, who says it's just a football match. History makes it very emotional, but it should not be mixed up with sad events of the past. An Argentine War Veterans Federation has also called on fans to focus on football rather than politics. The US has increased security ahead of the game because of the tensions.
3: Mimi Swaby reporting. This is David Harper with the latest world news from the BBC. China's economic growth has slowed sharply between April and June as weak domestic demand and the Iran war's impact on oil prices overshadowed strong exports. Official figures showed the world's second largest economy grew at 4.3% in the second quarter compared to a year ago, down from a 5% pace of growth in the first quarter. Vietnamese police investigating an international diamond smuggling network have raided more than 20 businesses and charged three shop owners in Ho Chi Minh City. It's suspected of illegal activities worth nearly $11 million, Anna Pissarro reports.
2: The charging of three shop owners is part of an expanded probe into a network allegedly operated by Indian nationals from Hong Kong. Investigators said the suspects used social media platforms to contact Indian suppliers, arrange purchases and smuggle diamonds into Vietnam for resale at lower prices. Earlier this month, police arrested the former head of the gem certification company Pien Jade Laboratory, a subsidiary of Vietnam's leading Phunia Jewelry. In a statement, PNJ acknowledged the investigation, but said any offences were down to individual liability.
3: Tensions have escalated in Pakistan-administered Kashmir as security forces attempt to stop protesters marching on the main city of Muzaffarabad to demand more political representation. More than 4,000 security personnel have been deployed to prevent further violence after 10 people were killed in clashes on Tuesday. Officials said violence broke out as they reopened roads that supporters of the banned Joint Awami Action Committee had blocked. A court in Kenya has dismissed a petition from the country's Rastafarian community to legalize cannabis for religious use. The petitioners said marijuana formed a central part of Rastafarian worship and criminalizing it violated their constitutional rights to freedom of religion. The judge found their evidence insufficient and inconsistent, but he said Kenya should have a national debate on its legality. BBC News.
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0: The temperature at Ray this morning is basically from 69 at Lorena Leary and Mansfield to 75 at Cleveland's Lakefront. Winds this morning are from the southwest at 9. The humidity is 85%+. Today's forecast 90+. And there is a heat advisory from noon until 8 today. This means that the combination of heat and humidity is going to make it feel a lot hotter. And the heat index, they say, may register 100 degrees plus. But that's a possibility. It may not happen where you are. Tonight's forecast, 75, with a very slight chance of showers late. Patchy smoke is in the forecast. Widespread smoke is in the forecast for Thursday. That widespread smoke is expected before noon. Our high tomorrow will be 90. The smoke comes from the Canadian wildfires. Friday's forecast, 90+, with thunderstorms in the afternoon. There is an air quality alert for ground-level ozone until midnight tonight for the entire listening area. And again, that heat advisory from noon until 8 is for the entire WCLV listening area. There's no traffic issues this morning this early, so let's start with this Adagio and Fugue in C minor. This is by Mozart, played here by the English Concert.

0: Andrew Manzi led the English concert on WCLV. That's the C minor Adagio and Fugue by Mozart. That's Kerschel 546. Our high today will be 90 plus. There is a heat advisory from noon until 8. There's also an air quality alert until midnight for ground level ozone. And tonight's forecast, 75 with very slight chance of rain late. Patchy smoke is in the forecast for tonight. And tomorrow it will be 90 with widespread smoke predicted before noon. This has to do with smoke drifting down from the Canadian wildfires. Right now at Hopkins, it's 71 degrees, Kent 70, Mansfield 71, Lorain Elyria 69, Akron Canton's Airport 69 with fog and mist, and at Cleveland's lakefront, it is 75 degrees with 85%+ humidity. Winds right now are from the southwest at 9 miles per hour.
1: 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Pianist Kirill Gerstein performs in the world premiere of a new concerto by Francisco Coll, and there's playful ballet music from Francis Poulenc and the definitive musical Portrait of the Sea from Debussy. I'm Steve Seal. 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
0: Here at the Radio Aquarium, we are aware that some of you have had some power outages in the last couple of days, especially west of downtown Cleveland in Lakewood, in that area. I checked the First Energy outage map this morning. It appears that there are some outages still around, but there appear to be far fewer of them. The Roman Carnival Overture by Berlioz is next. The London Symphony is led by Sir Colin Davis.

0: Sir Colin Davis led the London Symphony. That is the Roman Carnival Overture by Berlioz, long used as the Symphony of Seven theme on WCLV, where support comes in part from
1: 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The youngest competitors will play four handpieces with Cleveland International Piano Competition laureate, Kani Luong. 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

That was from Masquerade, and that score is by Aram Khachaturian for a play of that name. The Royal Scottish National Orchestra was led by Naomi Yarvi on WCLV. There's an air quality alert for ground-level ozone until midnight tonight, and a heat advisory starting at noon, ending at 8 this evening. Today's high will be 90+, with northwest winds 5 to 10 miles per hour. The forecast for tonight is 75, with a very slight chance of rain and patchy smoke in the forecast. That smoke is possibly going to be widespread, but before noon tomorrow, according to the Weather Service, this is smoke from Canadian wildfires that is starting to become obvious in parts of Michigan and possibly in northeast Ohio. Friday's forecast will be 90+ with thunderstorms in the afternoon. Right now it's 71 at Hopkins Airport, and it's 75 at Cleveland's Lakefront. Here's a curiosity. It's co-written by Felix Mendelssohn and the Czech composer Ignác Moscheles. It's called the finale. Actually, this is a fantasia and variations on a Weber theme, but we're going to hear the finale. It's for two pianos and orchestra. The theme is the Gypsy March from Weber's Preziosa. And we hear the Berlin Radio Symphony with pianist Alan Karev and Tomer Lev. Ivor Bolton is the conductor on WCLV.

That was co-written by Felix Mendelssohn and Ignaz Moscheles, and that was the finale from the Fantasia and Variations on a Weber theme. Alon Karev and Tomer Lev were the pianists. Ivor Bolton led the Berlin Radio Symphony. It was composed in 1833 for a London charity event. It's now 25 minutes before 7 on WCLV. Shirley Temple, the famous actress and child star who was kept one particular movie studio from going bankrupt in the 1930s, had a mother who was a nice, typical stage mother. But before Shirley would go on the set, Mama would say to Shirley, "Shirley, sparkle." Now, if I said sparkle to you, some of you would say, "I haven't had my coffee yet."

0: Recorded in 2013, Robert Porco led the Cleveland Orchestra and Chorus, Jesu, Joy of Man's Desiring by Bach, from his cantata number 147. There is a single traffic complication. This is west of downtown Cleveland on Interstate 90 eastbound at West Boulevard, West 98th. The accident is in the contraflow lanes, and it is blocking the right lane.
1: 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Just two works on the program, Mozart's Piano Concerto No. 25 with Swiss pianist Francesco Piemontesi and Sir Edward Elgar's magnificent Symphony No. 1. 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
0: Temperatures are around 70 degrees, and there's a little fog and mist at the Akron-Canton airport. Yes, airport. It's still early for your announcer at 20 before 7. The forecast for today, 90 plus. The heat index, maybe 100 plus. The heat advisory goes into effect at noon, expiring at 8. There's also an air quality alert for ground-level ozone until midnight tonight. All of this for the entire listening area. Tonight's low will be 75. Patchy smoke is possible with widespread smoke tomorrow before noon. Our high will be 90 tomorrow. And that smoke has to do with what's coming down from Canada. From the 1937 film Shall We Dance? And Variety's review of that picture said, well, there's a ballet dancer played by Fred Astaire who would rather be a hoofer. Romantically, the script ties him into a complicated affinity with Ginger Rogers, who is a musical comedy star. The rumors of their marriage grow to such proportion it forces them to secretly wed with the understanding of an immediate divorce. Well, you know that's going to get complicated. The songs are by the Gershwin Brothers, and this final ballet from that film is played by the Hollywood Bowl Orchestra.

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background, the 1937 Fred Astaire Ginger Rogers motion picture, Shall We Dance? That final ballet is called Watch Your Step. And that was the Hollywood Bowl Orchestra conducted by John Mumcheri. The temperature today, tomorrow, and Friday will be 90 plus. There's a heat advisory beginning at noon today, concluding at 8 tonight. There's also an air quality alert until midnight tonight for ground level ozone. Tonight, the low will be around 75 with some patchy smoke. And widespread smoke is possible before noon tomorrow. That is from the Canadian wildfires. It's now 5 minutes before 7 o'clock on WCLV. To the west of downtown Cleveland on Interstate 90 eastbound at West Boulevard, West 98th. In the contraflow lanes, there is an accident which is lodged right now in the right lane.

We've heard the overture to Così fan tutte by Mozart, and that was played by the Norwegian National Opera Orchestra. Our non-Sousa Sousa alarm, all 1 minute and 56 seconds of it, is by the American composer and bandmaster Henry Fillmore, who was born in Cincinnati in 1881. He loved the trombone from a very young age, and his father forbade him from playing it. He associated the trombone to be risque and evil and considered it to be an instrument of Satan. However, Mr. Fillmore's mother was a little softer in her views. She bought a trombone for $8 and gave it to him to learn how to play. And of course, he had to practice on the quiet, lest his papa find out. However, Henry Fillmore ran away ultimately to join the circus, which did not endear him to his papa. And then he ended up marrying an exotic dancer. Well, that kind of decided the issue. Henry Fillmore's 1916 circus march is called Rolling Thunder.

0: Frederick Fennell led the Tokyo Kosei Wind Orchestra in Henry Fillmore's 1916 circus march called Rolling Thunder.
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0: It's 2 minutes after seven. I'm running as late as you are. Here is news from the Associated Press. The U.S. reimposed a naval blockade on Iran and intensified its airstrike campaign Wednesday in retaliation for Tehran's attacks on ships trying to pass through the Strait of Hormuz. The American strikes hit an Iranian army barracks. The U.S. first imposed a blockade in April and then lifted it last month after signing the interim agreement that paused the fighting and set a 60-day period for negotiations. Those talks have stalled as fighting over the Strait of Hormuz has intensified. In sports, in the city of brotherly love last night, the American League shut out the National League 4-0 in the All-Star Game. In the remaining World Cup semifinal, England plays Argentina today at 3 at Atlanta Stadium. The winner on Sunday will face Spain, which defeated France yesterday 2-0. For in-depth news, tune to our sister station, 89.7 WKSU. Here's the forecast. It's going to be 90-plus today, tomorrow, and Friday. There is a heat advisory from noon until 8 today. That means that the heat and humidity may combine to be even warmer than the actual temperature might be, perhaps as much as 100. Tonight's low will be 75 with a possibility of patchy smoke, with widespread smoke in the forecast before noon tomorrow. This relates to the Canadian wildfires. All of that smoke is starting to drift downward. Right now it's 72 at Hopkins. At the Akron-Canton Airport, there's fog and mist in 69. Lorena Liria, 70. Mansfield, 72. Kent, 68. At Cleveland's lakefront, it is 77 degrees. If the humidity where you are is not 100%, it will be there fairly soon. Winds are from the southwest at 7. Our next news on the first program is at 7:35. The pet news is coming up at 7:25. Our piano soloist is somebody who's no stranger to Northeast Ohio audiences, and that's Marc-André Hamelin. From Xavier Scharwenka's Piano Concerto No. 1, here's the Scherzo.

0: Michael Stern on WCLV, conducted the BBC Scottish Symphony, and that's a 2005 recording for the Hyperion label, of the Scherzo from the Piano Concerto No. 1, published in 1874 by the German composer Xaver Scharwenka. Marc-André Hamelin was the pianist in that second movement Scherzo. It's 12 after 7 on WCLV. Wearing the tiara of traffic allows me to tell you from the relative comfort of the radio aquarium that west of downtown Cleveland on Interstate 90 eastbound at West Boulevard West 98 in the contraflow lanes, there's an accident in the right lane of those contraflow lanes. I should put that in our announcer audition too. 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
1: 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Conductor Kazuki Yamada leads the orchestra in Saint-Saëns' Organ Symphony, alongside Nino Rota's Trombone Concerto, with principal trombonist Brian Wendell. Saint-Saëns' Organ Symphony, July 30th at Severance. 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
0: The pet news is coming up in about 10 minutes after our next traffic update. Until then, this is the overture to Mignon by Amboise Thomas. Lance Friedel leads the Royal Scottish National Orchestra.

We heard the Royal Scottish National Orchestra on WCLV. That's the Overture to Mignon by the French composer Amboise Thomas. Lance Friedel conducted on WCLV. It's time to update traffic, followed by the pet news. It is 7:21. To the west of downtown Cleveland on Interstate 90 eastbound at West Boulevard, West 98, there's an accident in the contraflow lanes. 90 eastbound at West Boulevard, West 98. That is in the right lane of the contraflow lanes, and it's stop and go back to McKinley Avenue.

The text is attributed to John Hilton, and the music from 1560 is by the English composer Richard Farrant, Lord, for Thy Tender Mercy's Sake, sung by the King's Singers. On WCLV at 7:24, the pet news today could be subtitled, I Want to Be Your Pet, or I Am Your Temporary Pet. Crews were quashing a small wildfire in Colorado earlier this week when a surprise guest decided to keep them company. A goat named Goldie, short for Golden Oreo, followed firefighters for hours as they actively worked to extinguish the Rock Creek Fire in Colorado Springs, and also they were clearing some brush. Goldie cleared some brush herself by chomping on leaves. The 4-year-old Nigerian dwarf goat with a brown and white coat led firefighters down a hill and followed them to their trucks. She watched as they packed up for the day, then trailed behind one truck as it drove off, said the Colorado Springs Fire Department Lieutenant Trevor Leland. Crews hope to have the fire fully contained Friday, said a spokesperson for the Colorado Springs Fire Department. He said, I don't know that she necessarily helped with the firefighting effort, but it's always cool to see an animal like that who doesn't mind us being there. Earlier, Goldie spotted a U.S. Forest Service crew member having lunch, and she tried to stick her head over his shoulder to get a bite, and then she spent some time with him. The goat's owner, Lindsay Glatter, said Goldie is quite the social butterfly. She said Goldie figured that they needed an extra boost of support, and she stepped in. She was able to give some comedic relief and offer some necessary levity for these guys and gals who have worked really, really hard.

from Antony Dvorak's American String Quartet, that's number 12 from 1893, we heard the Brodsky Quartet play the third movement Scherzo on WCLV.

0: from the String Symphony number 11 by Mendelssohn, who was a lad when he wrote that in 1823. The second movement, Scherzo, he called the Swiss Song, and that was the German Chamber Academy Noise. John Rutter's Suite for Strings, each section based on a folk song, is coming up on WCLV after news, weather, and traffic.
1: 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George Sell conducts Sir William Walton's Partita for Orchestra. Then it's on to Music of Prokofiev, the complete third act from the ballet Romeo and Juliet, with Lauren Mazel conducting. 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
0: At 24 minutes before 8, here's news from the Associated Press. Infections from the diarrhea-causing parasite Cyclospora are increasing, with state-level data suggesting that 2026 is already the nation's worst year for reported cases. Health officials have not yet definitively identified what is causing the infections. On Tuesday, federal health officials said there may be different infection patterns in different places, although they believe cases in at least four states, Michigan, Ohio, Kentucky, and West Virginia, are linked. In Michigan, where more than 3,300 cases have been reported, officials said early information points to lettuce or salad greens as a possible culprit. Because of that commonality and because produce has been behind past Cyclospora outbreaks, Michigan officials advised consumers to buy whole heads of lettuce, discard the outer layers, and thoroughly wash what is left. They also suggested that people avoid bagged lettuce and pre-mixed salad kits. The second highest number of cases is in Ohio. In Philadelphia last night, the American League shut out the National League 4-0 in the All-Star game. In the remaining World Cup semifinal, England faces Argentina today at 3 at Atlanta Stadium. The winner on Sunday will face Spain, which defeated France yesterday 2-0. For in-depth news, tune to our sister station, 89.7 WKSU. The forecast for today features 90-degree-plus temperatures today, tomorrow, and Friday. There's a heat advisory beginning at noon, concluding at 8, and there's an air quality alert for ground-level ozone until midnight tonight. Tonight's low will be 75 with patchy smoke in the forecast. Tomorrow, widespread smoke before noon is predicted by the Weather Service. This is from the Canadian wildfires. The sunset is tonight at 8:59, and the Lake Erie water temperature is currently 65 degrees. It is 70-ish elsewhere in Northeast Ohio. Let's take a look at traffic now. In Akron, on Interstate 76 eastbound between Gilchrist and Route 532, that collision is on the right shoulder. 480 westbound after the Jennings, that accident is in the left lane. West of downtown Cleveland, Interstate 90 eastbound at West Boulevard, West 98, that has been cleared. There may be some slow traffic back to McKinley Avenue. John Rutter's Suite for Strings, published in 1971, has four movements, each based on a folk song, played here by the Royal Philharmonic.

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0: John Rutter's Suite for Strings, based on four folk songs played by the Royal Philharmonic, conducted by the composer on WCLV. In Akron, the accident Interstate 76 eastbound between Gilchrist Road and Route 532 has been cleared on Interstate 480 westbound further north. That's after the Jennings 176. That accident remains in the left lane.
1: 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Shows include My Fair Lady, Damn Yankees, The Boys from Syracuse, The Merry Widow, The Red Mill, and The Yeoman of the Guard. The season runs through August 2nd. The Akron Symphony Orchestra returns with the Summer Parks Concert Series, featuring the sounds of Joplin, Copland, Gershwin, and more. 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

0: We've heard the theme, the main theme, from a film that was released in 1994 called Legends of the Fall, a historical Western featuring Brad Pitt and Anthony Hopkins. The music was by James Horner, and the violinist was Renaud Copuisson with the Brussels Philharmonic, led by Stéphane Deneuve. After BBC News, we'll start the 8 o'clock hour with a song from the Civil War era. And on the movie quiz, I'll give away a pair of tickets to the 1944 mystery Phantom Lady. It's screened by the Cleveland Cinematheque Friday night at 9 or Saturday night at 7:15. You'll need to indicate which screening you want. This is about a devoted secretary who is on a dangerous mission to try to find the elusive woman who might prove that her boss did not murder his wife. This is a new 4K restoration of this 1944 motion picture. Among the stars are Franchot Tone, formerly married to Joan Crawford. I'll play the movie quiz and give those tickets away at 8:25.
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0: It's time now for news headlines from the BBC on WCLV. 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

Recorded for Harmonia Mundi, Jacqueline Horner Kiatek, a member of Anonymous Four, with Bruce Molsky. Aura Lee, A-U-R-A, space, L-E-E, is the name of the tune. It's from 1861 by George Poulton, P-O-U-L-T-O-N, and the text is by W.W. Fosdick. All of that tune having a certain familiarity to modern audiences and being very, very similar to that of a hit called Love Me Tender, a recording made by Mr. E.A. Presley in the 1950s. And musical thievery is nothing new. And George Poulton was long dead by the time the 50s came around. So who is going to complain, right? But that's the similarity. It's 8:13 on WCLV. And let's take the temperature of the commute. On Interstate 490 eastbound before Broadway, there is a crash that has created a backup to Interstate 90. Also, on Interstate 480 westbound after the Jennings 176, that crash is in the left lane, and that has produced stop-and-go traffic back to Transportation Boulevard. In Akron, Interstate 76 eastbound, that crash between Gilchrist and 532 has cleared. We'll play the movie quiz at 8:25. I have Cinematheque tickets for Friday night or Saturday night. If you are the winner today, you choose. Right now, at 8:15, this Concerto Grosso No. 11 was from a series by the Italian composer Francesco Gemignani, who included music by his teacher, Arcangelo Corelli, in the composition. So he gave credit to the teacher in the title, which is why this is styled as the Concerto Grosso No. 11 after Corelli, played here by the Academy of Ancient Music.

0: Andrew Manzi on WCLV led the Academy of Ancient Music in the Concerto Grosso number 11 after Corelli by Francesco Gemignani, and it includes a bit of Corelli's violin sonata opus 5 number 11, and that was Gemignani's way of kind of nodding to his teacher, Arcangelo Corelli. It's 8:23. The movie quiz is coming up in a few minutes on WCLV. On Interstate 490 eastbound before Broadway, there's a crash, and it's produced some stop-and-go traffic back to Interstate 90. On Interstate 480 westbound after the Jennings 176, there is a crash in the left lane. It is stop-and-go back to Transportation Boulevard. 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

That's an Oriental Procession on WCLV. That's by Jean Sibelius. And it was played by the Finnish Radio Symphony on WCLV, where it is time for the movie quiz. And I'm going to give away another pair of tickets to the 1944 mystery called Phantom Lady. And it was all about a secretary who tries to find out the woman who may prove that her boss did not murder his wife. There's a new 4K restoration, which is being screened by the Cleveland Institute of Arts Cinematheque this Friday the 17th at 9 p.m. or Saturday, July 18th at 7:15 p.m. And you will need to choose one of those screenings today if you should be the first one to guess the actor on the movie quiz. I'm going to give you the name of a movie and then some information about the actor. And let's see if you know the name of the movie. No, the name of the actor. 1-800-343-WCLV. Sometimes you're on autopilot. 1-800-343-WCLV. 1-800-343-9258. And this is something that makes some news because a legendary actor who is 88 is now adding a new career to his resume. This two-time Oscar winner has signed with Decca Classics and will release his debut music recording as a composer next month. It's entitled Life is a Dream, and the collection features orchestral works he's written over the past 60 years. Recorded by the Philharmonia Orchestra, led by Gustavo Dudamel. Not shabby at all. The inspiration for these compositions are the Welsh-born actor's family, childhood, and life's journey. He said, "Music was my first desire, my first wish. I've been composing music all my life. Some of these pieces have lived with me for decades, and I still find myself returning to them." And I'm going to play music from one of his films. This is one of the Merchant Ivory productions. It's from 1992. This actor plays a stuffy widower who, for reasons totally unknown, proposes to a young lady played by Emma Thompson. And we need to know the name of the actor who did the proposing. He's the fellow who's done the composing. 1-800-343-WCLV. Can you name this actor?

That was from Howard's End, a film from 1992. But that is not what we asked you to identify. An actor in that movie has just added a new bit on his resume, and he has signed a contract with a music label, Decca Classics, and will release his debut music album next month. It's called Life is a Dream. He's the composer, and it will feature things that he's written over the past 60 years. And Patricia Martin of Cleveland Heights was the first one to know that Anthony Hopkins was the actor in question. "Music was always my first desire, my first wish," he said in a statement. "I've been composing all my life. Some of these pieces have lived with me for decades, and I still find myself returning to them." Gustavo Dudamel will lead the Philharmonia Orchestra, and the release will be entitled Life is a Dream. It's expected out next month from Decca Classics. And Anthony Hopkins was the answer we were looking for on the movie quiz. And keep in mind that this film called Phantom Lady is in a new 4K restoration being screened by the Cinematheque Friday at 9 or Saturday at 7:15. You can always go to cia.edu/cinematheque. That was the morning movie quiz. It's now 22 minutes before 9 o'clock. Our next movie quiz is this afternoon at 4:25.

0: From the operetta The Grand Duchess of Gerolstein by Jacques Offenbach, we heard the overture played by the Gulbenkian Orchestra on WCLV, and it's time to report on the automotive do-si-do. One accident on Interstate 490 eastbound before Broadway has created stop-and-go traffic back to Interstate 90. Also on Interstate 480 westbound after the Jennings 176, that accident is in the left lane. Off highway in Westlake, there is a crash reported Columbia Road at Westwood Road. 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
1: Piano Cleveland, presenting the Cleveland International Piano Competition for Young Artists, culminating with the final concerto round on Friday, July 31st. Finalists play a concerto movement with the Canton Symphony Orchestra at Cleveland Institute of Music's Coolis Hall to determine who wins the competition's first prize. The award ceremony will follow the final performance of the evening. 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
2: Bill O'Connell here, and at 4:25 this afternoon, actress Birgitta Nielsen is the star, and I'll be giving away a pair of tickets for a Cleveland Cinematheque screening this weekend. 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
1: Saskatchewan in Manitoba, and that smoke is drifting southeastward. So patchy smoke is possible tonight, and widespread smoke is in the forecast before noon. Tomorrow and Friday, the high temperature will be 90. And the heat advisory starts at noon, expiring tonight at 8. There's an air quality alert for ground level ozone that is until midnight. Let's recap the traffic. This is our last official traffic report. If something else happens, we will let you know. Cleared now, 490 eastbound before Broadway. It is slow back to Interstate 90, and that is pretty well it. Of Interstate 480 westbound after the Jennings, that is cleared as well. Next is the overture from the 1812 opera by Rossini called Tancredi, and it's played by the La Scala Philharmonic.

From a Rossini disc on the Decca label from actually 10 years ago, Riccardo Chailly led the La Scala Philharmonic, and that's the overture to Rossini's opera Tancredi. Next hour, we're going to hear the first of the three Ancient Airs and Dances suites by Respighi, and also the Symphony No. 88 by Haydn.

0: composer on WCLV was Pablo de Sarasate. The work dates from 1878. It's his Spanish Dance No. 5, subtitled Playero. Julia Fischer was the violinist. Milana Czerniawska was the pianist. And our high today, tomorrow, and Friday will be around 90 degrees. The heat advisory starts at noon, concluding at 8. The air quality alert for ground-level ozone. That's basically until midnight tonight. Looking at the National Weather Map, the areas of heat advisories extend from Wisconsin to Michigan to Indiana to Ohio into Pennsylvania and then up the eastern seaboard. The areas of Canadian wildfire smoke drift include the upper peninsula of Michigan, northern Wisconsin, much of the lower peninsula into Indiana, Illinois, Ohio, and upstate New York. So that is why there may be some patchy smoke tonight, and you may see some widespread smoke in the morning hours. If you don't see it, you might smell it, but just know that it's in the forecast. The composer's datebook is coming up.
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3: This is the Composer's Datebook for July 15th. I'm John Burge. For decades, Nicholas Slonimsky, the Russian-born American composer, conductor, and witty musical lexicographer, compiled a reference work titled Music Since 1900. It's a year-by-year, month-by-month, day-by-day chronicle of musical events he deemed significant, interesting, or simply amusing. Here, for example, is Slonimsky's entry for July 15th, 1942. Heitor Villa-Lobos conducts, in Rio de Janeiro, the first performances of three of his orchestral choros, number 6, number 9, and number 11, exhaling the rhythms, the perfumes, and the colors of the Brazilian scene, with tropical birds exotically chanting in the woodwinds against the measured beats of jungle drums. Slonimsky did have a way with words, and certainly had fun compiling his mammoth and highly readable reference work. For his part, the Brazilian composer, Heitor Villa-Lobos, was equally diligent, so much so that he claimed he couldn't always remember everything that he had written. His Choros No. 11 for piano and orchestra lasts 65 minutes and is one of his most ambitious works. Originally, the word choro meant improvised music by Brazilian street musicians, but Villa-Lobos always used the word in its plural form to describe more than a dozen of his instrumental works. Composer's Datebook is produced by APM, American Public Media, in conjunction with the American Composers Forum, reminding you that all music was once new.
0: Consider this our Tuffet time as you listen to WCLV. This is a moment where if you have been doing things for other people all morning, you can do something for yourself. At least I hope you can. And listening to WCLV, I hope, is one way that you can accomplish that goal. I refer to Tuffets because sometimes it's fun to think about sitting on a decorative footstool or putting your feet up on one. Not all of us have something like that. But sometimes it's good to just prepare yourself for the day, especially if you've been doing things for other people all morning. One thing you can do is, in addition to listening to WCLV, drink something cool or do something that will gain you esteem. And you'll laugh when I say this, and that is maybe shine your shoes. Leather lotion, saddle soap, all of that is possible. Not everybody's got it. But in my family, that's how I distinguished myself from the sneaker people. And I came by it, honestly, I have a friend back in my hometown who started shining shoes when he was 15. He's now 95, and he's still at it. So if he can take care of that task, so can I. So that's what motivates me. And if George is listening, just know I feel guilty if I don't shine my shoes. Ottorino Respighi became very enamored with music from the 16th century at some point in his career. And he took four different pieces and arranged each of these four pieces into what he called the Ancient Airs and Dances Suites. So basically, there are 12 pieces in total, but for the suite number one, which we're going to hear now, there are four. And think of this as reupholstering a valuable old chair that just needs a little love. And that's what he did with this music. Here's the Ancient Airs and Dances Suite number one by Respighi. The Lausanne Chamber Orchestra is led on WCLV by Jesus Lopez Cobos.

0: Respighi's Ancient Airs and Dances Suite No. 1 on WCLV, and that musical upholstery was supplied by the Lausanne Chamber Orchestra, conducted by Jesus Lopez Cobos.
1: 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George Sell conducts Sir William Walton's Partita for Orchestra, then it's on to Music of Prokofiev, the complete third act from the ballet Romeo and Juliet, with Lauren Mazel conducting. 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
2: 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I'm Steve Seal. 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
0: And here is The Elegance of Haydn in the Symphony No. 88 from 1787. Bruno Weil leads the Tafelmusik Baroque Orchestra.

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1: Sam Petrie here, inviting you to tune into tonight's Ovations, when we'll feature a recent concert given by the Akron Symphony Orchestra. Vivaldi's Piccolo Concerto, featuring Jenny Robinson as the soloist, is on the program. There's also Stravinsky's Pulcinella Suite, Aldemaro Romero's Fuga con Pajarillo, and the Symphony No. 40 by Mozart. We'll take you there tonight at 8 p.m. to hear these great works on the next edition of Ovations, here on WCLV IdeaStream Public Media.
0: Our next composer on WCLV is Frederick Delius, an Englishman whose family had property in the state of Florida. They had orange groves. So he spent a fair amount of his life in Florida. This is his fantasy overture from 1897 called Over the Hills and Far Away. David Lloyd Jones leads the English Northern Philharmonia.

0: The English composer Frederick Delius called that Over the Hills and Far Away. He styled it as what he called a fantasy overture. It was played by the English Northern Philharmonic, led by David Lloyd Jones. 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
1: 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Beck Center, producing Mean Girls, adapted from Tina Fey's hit film. Katie Heron grew up on an African savanna, but nothing prepares Katie for this strange adventure in suburban Illinois, running now through August 9th. BeckCenter.org.

0: We heard members of the Empire Brass on WCLV playing the Concerto No. 2 for brass by the Italian composer Adriano Banchieri. 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
2: Bill O'Connell here, and at 4:25 this afternoon, actress Birgitta Nielsen is the star, and I'll be giving away a pair of tickets for a Cleveland Cinematheque screening this weekend. 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

Franz Liszt's transcription for solo piano of a Schubert song called Erl König, the Earl King, with Charlotte Hu, pianist, performing. Liszt's reinterpretation of other composers' music featured as we open today's edition of Midday on WCLV. Here's another Schubert song, To Be Sung on the Water, Auf dem Wasser zu Singen. Again, we hear pianist Charlotte Hu.

0: And that's music of Franz Schubert again arranged by Franz Liszt, Auf dem Wasser zu singen, to be sung on the water. Charlotte Hu was the pianist performing. And with those two Liszt transcriptions, we've opened today's Midday. I'm Mark Sottola, and coming up, we have music by Leonard Bernstein. So stay tuned to WCLV, where support comes from our members and from...
1: Ohio Light Opera's 47th festival season at the College of Worcester, continuing through August 2nd with Lerner and Lowe's My Fair Lady. Also Adler and Ross's Damn Yankees, Gilbert and Sullivan's The Yeoman of the Guard, and Victor Herbert's The Red Mill. With six productions and repertory, these shows from the authors of the American Songbook will run all summer long. 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
0: Today is the anniversary of the first performance in 1965 of the Chichester Psalms by Leonard Bernstein, which were commissioned for that year's Southern Cathedrals Festival held at Chichester Cathedral in England. The first performance, however, took place in New York City on the 15th of July with Leonard Bernstein conducting. The first performance in England had to wait until July 31st. We'll hear the Chichester Psalms of Leonard Bernstein now with boy soprano Michael Small and the Royal Liverpool Philharmonic Orchestra and Choir conducted by Gerard Schwartz. On WCLV, Leonard Bernstein's Chichester Psalms.

The Chichester Psalms of Leonard Bernstein, heard here in a performance by the Royal Liverpool Philharmonic and Choir under the direction of Gerard Schwartz. Michael Small was the boy soprano who was the soloist in this work, which was first heard on this day in 1965. We'll stay with the theme of psalms, and we have music by the German-Israeli composer Paul Benheim now from his Symphony No. 1 of 1940. This is the second movement, titled Psalm. The combined forces of the Israel and Berlin Philharmonic Orchestras are conducted by Zubin Mehta.

0: The second movement, Psalm, from the Symphony No. 1 of 1940 by Paul Benheim. The Israel and Berlin Philharmonic Orchestras were conducted here by Zubin Mehta. It's 10:39. We have music of Mozart ahead, so stay tuned to WCLV.
1: 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I'm Jacqueline Gerber, your host for In Tribute to A. Grace Lee Mims, tonight from 10 to 11 on WCLV, IdeaStream Public Media.
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0: 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Just two works on the program, Mozart's Piano Concerto No. 25 with Swiss pianist Francesco Piemontesi and Sir Edward Elgar's Magnificent Symphony No. 1. 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
1: Music from one of Mozart's best-loved operas, Don Giovanni. We'll hear the Act One finale with a passel of really stellar soloists and the Royal Concertgebouw Orchestra conducted by Nicholas Harnoncourt. I'll list the soloists at the end of it. See if you can pick them out yourself in the meantime. But here is the Act One finale from Don Giovanni by Mozart on WCLV.
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3: We have an early work of Leos Janáček for strings to listen to this morning. It's from 1878, when the composer was just 24 years old. It's the Idyll for String Orchestra, which we are going to hear played by the Seattle Symphony, conducted by Gerard Schwartz.

0: String sections from the Seattle Symphony Orchestra under Gerard Schwartz's direction have performed here the Idyll for String Orchestra by Czech composer Leoš Janáček. Music written when he was 24 years old. Here on WCLV, it's now 21 minutes past 11 o'clock, and we have music by Telemann up next, so stay tuned.
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0: One of the most important Northern European port cities is Hamburg, and their admiralty was established quite many centuries ago. In 1723, Georg Philipp Telemann wrote a suite called Hamburg Ebb and Flow to celebrate the anniversary of the Hamburg admiralty. We'll hear the overture from what is known as the Water Music Suite in C by Telemann, with Cologne's Musica Antiqua conducted by Reinhard Goebel.

0: The overture to the Water Music Suite, also known as the Orchestral Suite in C, and also known as Hamburg Ebb and Flow, music of Georg Philipp Telemann, played by Cologne's Musica Antiqua, conducted by Reinhard Goebel. It's 11:32 and you're listening to WCLV at 90.3. We have music of Johannes Brahms coming up, but first, listen to these words.
1: Here are some upcoming area arts events from the WCLV online arts calendar. Akron's Weathervane Playhouse presents the Tony Award-winning musical Parade, which examines significant social issues and personal struggle in American history. It runs June 18th through July 12th. The Cedar Lee Theater in Cleveland Heights marks 100 years as a neighborhood theater. It's featuring The Odyssey, directed by Christopher Nolan and inspired by the classic Greek epic. It begins Friday, July 17th. The Kent Blossom Festival presents its 58th season. There are 16 concerts that feature faculty and young artists. It runs June 21st through July 26th. To find out more about these events and others, visit WCLV's online arts calendar at wclv.org.
0: Brahms wrote four ballades for piano, and we're going to hear the fourth of them in B major, opus 10, number 4. It's an early work dating from 1854, and it's played here by pianist Alessio Box on WCLV.

0: Ballade number 4 in B major, opus 10, number 4 by Johannes Brahms with Alessio Bax, pianist. I had the opportunity to interview Mr. Bax a few years ago, and he confirmed that he is, in fact, related, however distantly, to the English composer Sir Arnold Bax, sort of the Italian branch of the family. Heard here on WCLV at 90.3. Coming up, we've got music of Albert Roussel, one of my favorite composers, but first listen to this.
1: 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We will hear him perform a guitar concerto composed especially for him by Sir Malcolm Arnold. After that, it's an instrumental suite from the opera Castor and Pollux by Jean-Philippe Rameau. I'm John Mills. 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
0: Albert Roussel was a naval officer before he decided to throw in his lot with music for a career, and he became quite a successful composer. The talent was always there, obviously. He was born in 1869, and he lived until 1937, a black year for French music when so many great composers and performers died. We're going to hear music from 1906 for wind, quintet, and piano, the Divertissement, opus 6 by Albert Roussel, here on WCLV.

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0: And that's music of French composer Henri Rabaud. We heard a performance by the Rhineland Volksphilharmonic, conducted by Leif Segerstam, of the Suite Anglaise No. 2 from 1917. Heard here on WCLV, where it's just about a minute before 12 noon.
1: 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We will hear him perform a guitar concerto composed especially for him by Sir Malcolm Arnold. After that, it's an instrumental suite from the opera Castor and Pollux by Jean-Philippe Rameau. I'm John Mills. 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
5: This is London.
6: It's in news with Govinda Gill. The US military says it's completed another round of airstrikes aimed at reducing Iran's ability to attack commercial shipping in the Strait of Hormuz. It also says it's redirected two vessels as it enforces the renewed naval blockade of Iranian ports. Earlier, Kuwait and Bahrain said they'd intercepted Iranian missiles. Barbara Plett-Usher has the latest.
7: The Iranians say that the strait will remain closed until the bombing stops. They again targeted U.S. facilities in regional countries, and they say they might expand their attacks to other routes that are used for shipping oil and gas. Now, they didn't say which ones, but analysts think that maybe they might be signaling that they could use their Houthi allies in Yemen to target shipping in the Red Sea. President Trump has also threatened to widen strikes next week against Iran if they don't come back to the negotiating table. He said he would order hits on civilian infrastructure such as power plants and bridges.
6: Ukraine and the European Union have agreed to establish joint projects to scale up production of drones. Speaking in Kyiv, the European Commission President Ursula von der Leyen said the deal would combine Ukraine's ingenuity with European industrial capacity. Ukraine has developed a highly sophisticated drone industry to fight the Russian invasion. The British Prime Minister, Keir Starmer, has received a standing ovation from MPs following his final Prime Minister's questions in Parliament. 5 days before leaving Downing Street, Sir Keir said the country was now in a better place than when he'd taken office. On Monday, Andy Burnham will become Prime Minister, and Sir Keir pledged his wholehearted support. He had this final message.
8: To my colleagues on these benches, I am proud of all we have achieved together and proud of each and every one of you. To my successor and each of you, I will give my full support. To all colleagues across the House, can I wish you good health and happiness.
6: Germany's Chancellor Friedrich Merz has warned against any US interference in state elections in September. Speaking in his annual summer press conference in Berlin, he addressed questions about the strong polling of the far-right AfD ahead of polling day. Mr. Merz said it was illegal for any party financing to come from overseas.
9: I have always said that for our part, we do not interfere in American elections. We have always stuck to that. And conversely, I do not want the American government or government-affiliated institutions to interfere in German elections. And perhaps I should add that it is illegal to finance political parties in Germany from abroad.
6: In the run-up to last year's federal election that brought Mr. Merz to power, the US Vice President J.D. Vance and Elon Musk both openly supported the AfD. BBC News. Todd Blanche, the acting U.S. Attorney General, has faced a grilling from Democrats at the start of his Senate confirmation hearing. Dick Durbin told President Trump's former lawyer that Americans deserved someone who loves the U.S. Constitution and who would fight for corruption, would fight corruption rather than satisfy the president's personal grievances. Mr. Blanche has acted as Attorney General since the president sacked Pam Bondi, and is tied to what Democrats see as Mr. Trump's campaign of retribution against his perceived enemies. A pen that played a key role in returning the astronauts on the Apollo 11 mission, which first landed humans on the moon, has been sold at auction for almost $870,000. On returning to the Eagle lander from his first moonwalk, Buzz Aldrin noticed the switch for the engine control circuit breaker had broken off. Cassandra Hatton of Sotheby's explains what happened next.
10: Buzz is looking at the circuit breaker panel and he thinks, yeah, okay, maybe I could put my little finger in there, but I might get electrocuted. And maybe I'll take a little piece of metal, but maybe I'll blow out the entire circuit breaker panel and then we're really dead, right? And then he realizes he's got this pen in his pocket that has a plastic tip at the end. And by some kind of miracle, the diameter of that plastic tip was the same as the diameter of the switch, and it fit perfectly in that hole and armed the engine and saved their lives.
6: In a few hours' time, Argentina face England in Atlanta in the World Cup semi-final, the latest instalment of one of football's greatest rivalries. Argentina are current world champions, while England are hoping to reach the final for the first time in 60 years. Both team managers say they're focused on the game rather than the historic tensions between the two nations. BBC News.
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0: On today's Lunchtime with the Cleveland Orchestra, we have music by Sir William Walton and Sergei Prokofiev. We'll begin with the Walton piece. It was written in 1958, one of a number of works that were commissioned by the Cleveland Orchestra for its 40th anniversary. This is the three-movement partita for orchestra by Walton, with the Cleveland Orchestra conducted by George Sell.

0: The Partita for Orchestra by Sir William Walton, written in 1958 for the 40th anniversary of the Cleveland Orchestra, recorded in 1959 when the piece was still quite new by the Cleveland Orchestra conducted by George Sell. We have music for the ballet staged by Prokofiev coming up right after these words.
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0: In 1936, Sergei Prokofiev created his greatest ballet, Romeo and Juliet, and we're going to hear the third act from that from a well-regarded recording the Cleveland Orchestra made in 1973 under the direction of Laurent Mazel. Act 3 from Romeo and Juliet by Sergei Prokofiev on WCLV's Lunchtime with the Cleveland Orchestra.

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0: We've concluded today's lunchtime with the Cleveland Orchestra with the third act from the ballet Romeo and Juliet, Opus 64 by Sergei Prokofiev. Lauren Mozell conducted the Cleveland Orchestra in a 1973 recording. That's it for today's lunchtime with the Cleveland Orchestra. The program returns tomorrow at 12:06 p.m. with more selections from the Cleveland Orchestra's recorded archives. I'm your host, Mark Satola, thanking you for listening.
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1: 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This hour, we'll hear a passacaglia on an English folk song by Percy Grainger, and we begin with music of Franz Schubert. This is his Piano Trio No. 2 in E-flat major from 1827. The pianist is Joseph Kalickstein, the violinist Jamie Laredo, and the cellist is Sharon Robinson.

0: We heard pianist Joseph Kalickstein, violinist Jamie Laredo, and cellist Sharon Robinson in Franz Schubert's Piano Trio No. 2 in E-flat major. Coming up, a look at the arts calendar and then music of Percy Grainger.
1: 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The box office is now open for the Ohio Light Opera's new season. Shows include My Fair Lady, Damn Yankees, The Boys from Syracuse, The Merry Widow, The Red Mill, and The Yeoman of the Guard. The season runs through August 2nd. The Akron Symphony Orchestra returns with the Summer Parks Concert Series, featuring the sounds of Joplin, Copland, Gershwin, and more. 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
0: Closing out this edition of The Big Work at One, we'll hear music by Percy Grainger. This is his Passacaglia on an English folk song, Green Bushes, from 1906. Richard Hickox leads the BBC Philharmonic.

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0: Richard Hickox led the BBC Philharmonic in Percy Grainger's 1906 Passacaglia on an English folk song, Green Bushes. I'm Anna Burr. Thanks so much for joining me here for the Big Work at One here on WCLV. Coming up in the 2 o'clock hour, music of Ravel, Carl Nielsen, Telemann, and Urun Dognonyi. I hope you'll stay tuned to WCLV.
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0: 82 and fair at last check here at the Idea Center at Playhouse Square. 90 and mostly cloudy in the Akron Canton area. There's a heat advisory today in effect until 8 p.m. as well as an air quality alert, so take precautions if you're headed outside today. It's 2 o'clock. Thank you so much for tuning in to this hour of music here on WCLV. This hour, we'll hear Ravel's fairy tale overture, Scheherazade, Telemann's overture, Burlesque, Urna Dognonyi's Piano Quintet No. 1, and much more. We'll begin with music by Jacques Offenbach from his comic opera, La Parachole. This is O Mon Cher Amant from Act 1. Charles Oliveri Monroe leads the Prague Philharmonic Orchestra, and the cellist is Sol Gabetta.

Cellist Sol Gabetta joined the Prague Philharmonic Orchestra under the baton of Charles Olivieri Munro for O Mon Cher Amant from Act 1 of Jacques Offenbach's 1868 opera Bouffe la Parachole. Now for more music from operas, we'll hear Mario Castelnuovo Tedesco's Figaro. It's a paraphrase on L'Arco al Factotum from Rossini's Barber of Seville. We'll once again hear cellist Sol Gabetta. She's joined by pianist Mihaila Ursuleasa.

Incredibly fun music from Mario Castelnuovo Tedesco. That was his work Figaro. It was a paraphrase on Largo al Factotum from Rossini's Barber of Seville. We heard cellist Sol Gabetta and pianist Mihaila Ursuleasa. Now for some more programmatic music, this is Maurice Ravel's fairy tale overture Scheherazade from 1898. Eiji Ue leads the Minnesota Orchestra.

0: Ejiue led the Minnesota Orchestra in Maurice Ravel's fairy tale overture Scheherazade. Coming up, a pairing of songs by Danish composer Carl Nielsen. 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
0: Now we'll hear a pairing of songs by Carl Nielsen about days summery and songful. We begin with his 1914 song, Look About One Summer Day. Michael Boyesen leads Ars Nova Copenhagen.

Michael Bojesen led Ars Nova Copenhagen in Carl Nielsen's song Look About One Summer Day. Now for another song by Nielsen from the same year. This is Now the Day is Full of Song from A Score of Danish Songs. Once again, Michael Bojesen leads Ars Nova Copenhagen.

0: Michael Boyesen once again led Ars Nova Copenhagen in Now the Day is Full of Song, a work from Carl Nielsen's A Score of Danish Songs. Coming up, a look at the arts calendar, then Georg Philipp Telemann's Overture Burlesque.
1: Here are some upcoming area arts events from the WCLV online arts calendar. Rabbit Run Theater in Madison presents Cole Porter's Tony Award-winning musical Kiss Me, Kate, centering on the on-and-off relationship between the leading man and former wife. It runs July 17th through August 8th. After a two-year hiatus, the Baldwin Wallace Men's Chorus Summer Sing Festival returns. This cherished tradition features familiar tenor bass tunes alongside some new repertoire. Featuring conductors from Baldwin Wallace, Cleveland State, Oberlin, Ohio University, and beyond, this will be a wonderful evening of making music for music's sake. It's at Baldwin Wallace's Kulas Hall on Tuesday, August 11th. To find out more about these events and others, visit WCLV's online arts calendar at wclv.org.
0: Continuing this hour of music here on WCLV, we'll hear Jeanette Serrao lead Apollo's Fire in Georg Philipp Telemann's Overture Burlesque from 1720. We'll hear eight movements in order: Overture, Scaramouche, Harlequinade, Columbine, Piero, Minuet, Minuet 2, and Mezzotin. Movements 2 through 5 and 8 are named after Commedia dell'arte characters. Once again, Jeanette Serrao leads Apollo's Fire in Telemann's Overture Burlesque.

0: Jeanette Sorel lit Apollo's fire in Telemann's Overture Burlesque from 1720. Coming up, the first piano quintet of Erno Dagnoni. I hope you'll keep listening.
1: 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I'm Jacqueline Gerber, your host for In Tribute to A. Grace Lee Mims, tonight from 10 to 11 on WCLV, IdeaStream Public Media.
0: Taking us to the 3 o'clock hour here on WCLV, we'll hear Erno Dagnoni's Piano Quintet No. 1 in C minor. This is the composer's Opus 1, composed when he was only 18 years old. Pianist András Schief joins the Takács Quartet.
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0: Here's that quintet now. Do that shit all the time.

0: Erna Daknanyi's Piano Quintet No. 1 from 1895, composed when he was only 18 years old. It's also his Opus 1. András Schief joined the Takács Quartet. Coming up for the rest of the 3 o'clock hour, music of John Barry and Ottorino Respighi. We begin with music by Francisco Torrega. These are his variations on the Carnival of Venice from 1880. But first, station ID.
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0: Here are Francisco Torrega's Variations on the Carnival of Venice from 1880. The guitarist is Xufei Yang.

0: We heard guitarist Xufei Yang and Francisco Torrego's variations on the Carnival of Venice from 1880. Coming up, Ancient Airs and Dances by Ottorino Respighi.
1: 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I'm Jacqueline Gerber, your host for In Tribute to A. Grace Lee Mims, tonight from 10 to 11 on WCLV, IdeaStream Public Media.
0: Now we'll hear Ottorino Respighi's Ancient Airs and Dances, Suite No. 3 from 1931. Jesus Lopez Cobos leads the Lausanne Chamber Orchestra.

0: Jesus Lopez Cobos led the Lausanne Chamber Orchestra in Ottorino Respighi's Ancient Airs and Dances, Suite No. 3. Coming up, music by Sylvester Revueltas.
1: 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We have music for harpsichord and oboe by François Couperin, a suite from Jean-Baptiste Lully's Le Bourgeois Gentilhomme, and we open with this symphonia by Antonio Caldara. I'm John Mills. 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
0: Now for a work by Sylvester Revueltas from 1933. This is his work, Janizio. Carrie Lynn Wilson leads the Simone Bolivar Symphony.

Carrie Lynn Wilson led the Simón Bolívar Symphony in Silvestre Rivuelta's 1933 work, Janitzio. Closing out this hour of music on WCLV, we'll hear John Barry's themes from Dances with Wolves from 1990. Eric Kunzel leads the Cincinnati Pops.

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0: We heard Eric Kunzel lead the Cincinnati Pops in John Barry's themes from Dances with Wolves, an Oscar-winning score from 1990. I'm Anna Burr. Thanks so much for joining me here for this hour of music. Coming up, it's the Drive Time Show with Bill O'Connell, and I hope you'll keep listening.
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3: This is the Composer's Datebook for July 15th. I'm John Burge. For decades, Nicholas Slonimsky, the Russian-born American composer, conductor, and witty musical lexicographer, compiled a reference work titled Music Since 1900. It's a year-by-year, month-by-month, day-by-day chronicle of musical events he deemed significant, interesting, or simply amusing. Here, for example, is Slonimsky's entry for July 15th, 1942. Heitor Villa-Lobos conducts, in Rio de Janeiro, the first performances of three of his orchestral choros, number 6, number 9, and number 11, exhaling the rhythms, the perfumes, and the colors of the Brazilian scene, with tropical birds exotically chanting in the woodwinds against the measured beats of jungle drums. Slonimsky did have a way with words, and certainly had fun compiling his mammoth and highly readable reference work. For his part, the Brazilian composer, Heitor Villa-Lobos, was equally diligent, so much so that he claimed he couldn't always remember everything that he had written. His Choros No. 11 for piano and orchestra lasts 65 minutes and is one of his most ambitious works. Originally, the word choro meant improvised music by Brazilian street musicians, but Villa-Lobos always used the word in its plural form to describe more than a dozen of his instrumental works. Composer's Datebook is produced by APM, American Public Media, in conjunction with the American Composers Forum, reminding you that all music was once new.
4: .358, we're getting a bit of an early jump on the Drive Time Show today. Bill O'Connell here. Coming up this hour, one of the Hungarian Rhapsodies for Orchestra by Franz Liszt. We'll celebrate the birthday of actress Birgitta Nielsen on the movie quiz. One of her films from the 80s will be the mystery movie. And we'll be giving away movie tickets as well to showings of a film at the Cleveland Cinematheque this weekend. All that and more coming up here on WCLV. To begin Drive Time, it's the Guitar Concerto in C, Requiem 425 by Antonio Vivaldi. Elliot Fiske with the orchestra.

0: On WCLV, that was Elliot Fisk with the Orchestra of St. Luke's and a recording he made of the Guitar Concerto in C, RIM 425, originally scored by Vivaldi for mandolin and strings. Leading off the Drive Time show, we have a Hungarian Rhapsody by Franz Liszt coming up. And let's do the forecast, which contains a heat advisory in effect until 8 tonight and an air quality advisory in effect until midnight tonight. Slight chance of showers and thunderstorms tonight, 11 to 1, and then a low around 77. Then widespread smoke from Canadian wildfires tomorrow, mainly after 9 a.m. Mostly sunny skies Thursday, a high near 88. More widespread smoke Thursday night, mainly after midnight, with lows around 71, and that smoke still around Friday before 9 a.m. Friday, mostly sunny skies and a high near 91 degrees. Currently in downtown Cleveland, we have fair skies and 85 degrees, west winds at 6. Akron-Canton, mostly cloudy, 91. Cleveland-Hopkins, partly cloudy, 92. Lorain-Elyria, a few clouds and 92 degrees.
1: 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Pianist Kirill Gerstein performs in the world premiere of a new concerto by Francisco Coll, and there's playful ballet music from Francis Poulenc and the definitive musical Portrait of the Sea from Debussy. I'm Steve Seal. That's next time on APM's SymphonyCast.
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0: A couple of closures this afternoon. One, a gas main break in Solon. Miles Road is closed both directions between Neyman Parkway and Brainerd Road. And there's a gas leak. That gas leak in Solon is closing 422 east and westbound at Harper Road. Movie quiz coming up at about 425. We'll be featuring the actress Birgitta Nielsen. One of her movies from the 80s will be the mystery movie. And we'll be giving away a pair of tickets to a screening, two screenings this weekend, of a film called Phantom Lady from 1944, Robert Siodmak production. And we'll tell you more about it when we play the movie quiz. Right now, Ivan Fischer and the Budapest Festival Orchestra with the Hungarian Rhapsody No. 1 for orchestra by Franz Liszt.

0: On WCLV, we heard the Budapest Festival Orchestra, led by Ivan Fischer, in the Hungarian Rhapsody No. 1 for orchestra by Franz Liszt, a piece you may also know as the Hungarian Rhapsody No. 14 for solo piano, and a piece for piano and orchestra called the Hungarian Fantasy, all by Franz Liszt. Movie quiz coming up. We'll get there by listening to some music by Jeremiah Clark, and that's coming up right after this.
1: 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We will hear him perform a guitar concerto composed especially for him by Sir Malcolm Arnold. After that, it's an instrumental suite from the opera Castor and Pollux by Jean-Philippe Rameau. I'm John Mills. Please join me tonight for Symphony at 7, right here on WCLV, IdeaStream Public Media.

One of those spectacular Telarc recordings, this one by organist Michael Murray and the Empire Brass of Jeremiah Clarke's Trumpet Voluntary, The Prince of Denmark's March, taking us to 4:25 and movie quiz time on WCLV. Our prize today, a pair of tickets to see a film noir called Phantom Lady, presented twice this weekend by Cleveland Cinematheque, Friday night at 9, Saturday night at 7:15. It's a Robert Siodmak movie from 1944 starring Franchot Tone, Ella Raines, and Alan Curtis. In this story, a devoted secretary embarks on a dangerous mission to try to find the elusive woman who may prove her boss did not murder his wife. That's Phantom Lady, playing twice this weekend at Cleveland Cinematheque, Friday night at 9, Saturday night at 7:15. Be prepared to give me your preferred showing when you and if you win the movie quiz today. Our contest number is 1-800-343-WCLV. We're honoring the birthday of an actress I'm not going to say when she was born because I don't do that for actresses. Birgitte Nielsen, the Danish actress, model, and singer. Her birthday is today. She began her career modeling. She subsequently acted in two 1985 films, Our Mystery Movie and the film Rocky IV, later returning to the Rocky series in Creed II in 2018. Birgitte Nielsen starred in the 1986 film Cobra alongside her then-husband Sylvester Stallone. She played a villain in Beverly Hills Cop 2 in 1987. She later built a career starring in B-movies, hosting TV shows, and appearing on reality shows. Birgitte Nielsen was the lead in a 1985 sword and sorcery film directed by Richard Fleischer. It's her film debut as the title character, and she appears with Arnold Schwarzenegger and Sandahl Bergman, Paul Smith, and Ronald Lacey. The story takes place in the Hyborian Age, which, as you may know, is a fictional prehistoric time previously depicted in the films Conan the Barbarian in 1982 and Conan the Destroyer in 1984. The movie theatrically released in the United States just about exactly 41 years ago. The film was a critical and commercial failure, grossing just about $7 million against a budget of $17.9 million. I don't have any music from the film, but I do have a movie cue by Aaron Copland, and the title of that film shares a word with that of our mystery movie. The WCLV contest line is toll-free, 800-343-WCLV, 800-343-9258. Here's music from The Red Pony, what's our mystery movie?

0: John Morris Russell leading the Cincinnati Pops in a cue called Happy Ending from the 1949 score for The Red Pony, music by Aaron Copland. And the title The Red Pony was a clue to the identity of today's mystery movie, the film debut of Birgitta Nielsen, whose birthday is today. That film in 1985 was Red Sonja. Red Sonja, the answer to the movie quiz today. And our first correct answer was from Robert Watson of Cleveland, who has himself a pair of tickets to one of the screenings this weekend of a film called Phantom Lady. Robert Siodmak is the director, from 1944. It screens twice at the Cleveland Cinematheque this weekend, Friday night at 9 or Saturday night at 7:15. For information, cia.edu/cinematheque. Coming up, a piece of music that has an anniversary today by Leonard Bernstein. 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
3: Film at 5 is WCLV's program focused on music for the movies. Bill O'Connell here, and this week, it's Alfred Newman, Hollywood Dynasty. He won 9 Oscars and was nominated 43 times. For over 30 years, his word was law in film music, and he was the head of a multi-generational family of film composers, arrangers, and conductors. The music of Alfred Newman next time on Film at 5, Saturday at 5 o'clock.
0: Let's go over the forecast, which contains an unusual weather element. There's a heat advisory in effect until 8 tonight, an air quality advisory. It's a ground layer ozone. That's in effect until midnight. Then tonight, a slight chance of showers and thunderstorms late. Lows around 77. Thursday, widespread smoke from Canadian wildfires, mainly after 9 a.m. Mostly sunny skies, a high near 88. Thursday night, more smoke, mainly after midnight, with lows around 71. And then Friday, more smoke before 9 a.m. Mostly sunny skies and a high near 91. We're fair in 85 in downtown Cleveland. But we have a 91 at Akron-Canton under cloudy skies and 92s at Cleveland Hopkins and Lorain Elyria Airport. The Chichester Psalms of Leonard Bernstein had their first performance on this date in 1965. And we'll hear the first of the three Chichester Psalms, setting of Psalm 108 and Psalm 100. The Royal Liverpool Philharmonic and Choir, led by Gerard Schwartz.

Chichester's Psalm No. 1 by Leonard Bernstein. We heard a performance by the Royal Liverpool Philharmonic and Choir under the direction of Gerard Schwartz. The Chichester Psalms premiered on this date in 1965. And we'll take a look at the traffic situation, and then we'll have music for piano and orchestra by Mozart. We have a blockage due to a gas leak in Solon, 422 east and westbound at Harper Road. And that gas main break in Solon affecting traffic on Miles Road as well. East and westbound shut down between Neyman Parkway and Brainerd Road. Look out for a disabled vehicle on the entrance ramp, 271 northbound on ramp from 480. Next, music for piano and orchestra by Mozart, the Rondo Finale from his Piano Concerto No. 26. The soloist here, former medalist in the Cleveland International Piano Competition, their Young Artists Competition is later this month, and you'll hear some of the performances live here on WCLV. Vasily Primakov is the soloist here with the Odense Symphony, Scott Yu conducting.

0: Music by Mozart, the rondo from his Piano Concerto No. 26, the Coronation Concerto of 1788. Vasily Primakov, who took second place in the 1999 Cleveland International Piano Competition, there with the Odense Symphony, Scott Yu conducting. On the Drive Time Show, 4:49, and we have music by Telemann, played by Apollo's Fire. That's coming up next. Stay tuned.
1: Sam Petrie here, inviting you to tune into tonight's Ovations, when we'll feature a recent concert given by the Akron Symphony Orchestra. Vivaldi's Piccolo Concerto, featuring Jenny Robinson as the soloist, is on the program. There's also Stravinsky's Pulcinella Suite, Aldemaro Romero's Fuga con Pajarillo, and the Symphony No. 40 by Mozart. 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
0: After this hour's top story at 5 o'clock, we'll have the second hour of the Drive Time Show, and that will start off with a waltz by Johann Strauss Jr., one that quotes the Star-Spangled Banner. It's called Farewell to America. We'll also hear the Kabalevsky Violin Concerto and a little duet for pianists by Ferruccio Busoni, his arrangement of music by Mozart. That's coming up in the second hour of the Drive Time Show. Right now, we have a recording by Apollo's Fire of the Whimsical or Cricket Symphony by Georg Philipp Telemann. Jeanette Sorrell leading Apollo's Fire.

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0: That's Apollo's Fire, playing music by one of their favorite composers, Georg Philipp Telemann. It's got to be as fun to play as it is to listen to. That's the Cricket or Whimsical Symphony by Telemann. Apollo's Fire, led by Jeanette Sorrell, with double bassists Henry Perbrunn and Tracy Rowell. Stay tuned for the news and the second hour of Drive Time.
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1: It's 5 o'clock and time for this hour's top story from the Associated Press. President Trump says immigration and customs enforcement officers should, quote, continue vehicle stops despite recent fatal shootings. Mr. Trump's statements today run counter to a new suspension of the stops that are used as part of the immigration crackdown. Homeland Security Secretary Mark Wayne Mullen responded by saying later today that people illegally in the country would be, quote, arrested and deported wherever they are. But Mr. Mullen's statement didn't say whether ICE officers will be allowed to make traffic stops. ICE's enforcement tactics are coming under new criticism after three people have died during encounters with federal officers in just a week. For details on this and other news, tune to our sister station, 89.7 WKSU IdeaStream. Heat advisory in effect until 8 tonight. Air quality advisory for ground-level ozone in effect until midnight. Tonight, a slight chance of showers and thunderstorms between 11 p.m. and 1 a.m. Overnight lows around 77, 73 inland. Thursday, widespread smoke from Canadian wildfires, mainly after 9 a.m. Mostly sunny, a high near 88, 91 inland. Thursday night, widespread smoke, mainly after midnight. Lows around 71, 65 inland. And then Friday, widespread smoke before 9 a.m., mostly sunny skies and a high near 91. Fair and 85 in downtown Cleveland. West winds at 8 miles an hour. Mostly cloudy, 91 at Akron Canton and Cleveland Hopkins. Lorain Elyria, few clouds and 92 degrees. Bill O'Connell here. It's the second hour of Drive Time, 2 minutes past 5 o'clock. And here's a waltz by Johann Strauss Jr., but one that may be new to you, even though one of its themes will be very familiar indeed. This waltz is called Farewell to America.

0: Well, there's a waltz that tells a little story. Johannes Wildner led the Slovak Radio Symphony in the 1872 waltz Farewell to America by Johann Strauss Jr. He had toured the United States, and that wistful rendition of the Star-Spangled Banner decades before it became the national anthem tells you that Strauss was bidding a sentimental farewell to the United States at the time. Well, the Violin Concerto by Dmitri Kabalevsky, that's next on WCLV Drive Time, where support comes from.
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0: Now Gil Shaham with the Russian National Orchestra, Mikhail Pletnev conducting, and the Violin Concerto of 1948 by Dmitri Kabalevsky.

0: That's a bit of fun from Dmitri Kabalevsky, his violin concerto in C major from 1948. Gil Shaham was the soloist. Mikhail Pletnev led the Russian National Orchestra. We'll hear an arrangement by Ferruccio Busoni of music by Mozart. 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
2: 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And you'll also hear pianist Earl Wilde's variations on the Camptown Races. He called it the Doodah Variations. 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
3: This week on If It Ain't Baroque, we will spend a good bit of time in France. We have music for harpsichord and oboe by François Couperin, a suite from Jean-Baptiste Lully's Le Bourgeois Gentilhomme, and we open with this Sinfonia by Antonio Caldara. I'm John Mills. 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
0: News coming up, and then we'll spend a little time with Milos Karadaglic and Albrecht Meyer, playing music by Ravel, and an anonymous piece arranged by Chris Hazel. Some remarkable settled music is coming up after the news. Right now, it's the Duettino Concertante after Mozart, the 1921 arrangement by Ferruccio Busoni of the finale from Mozart's Piano Concerto No. 19.

Duettino Concertante after Mozart by Ferruccio Busoni, his 1921 arrangement for two pianos of the finale from Mozart's Piano Concerto No. 19. Greg Anderson and Elizabeth Joy Rowe performed it, taking us to 5:35, and time for this hour's top story from the Associated Press. Acting Attorney General Todd Blanche is confronting skeptical questioning at a Senate confirmation hearing about the creation of a fund to compensate allies of President Trump and a tax immunity deal for the president and his family. He's aiming to lock down Republican support that he will need to advance his nomination. Mr. Blanche insisted at the hearing that the $1.776 billion so-called anti-weaponization fund was, quote, not moving forward. But lawmakers, including Republican John Cornyn, raised concerns that the Trump administration has yet to commit in writing that the fund is dead and that it could therefore conceivably be resurrected. For details on this and other news, tune to our sister station 89.7 WKSU Idea Stream with news on the hour. Heat advisory in effect until 8 tonight. Air quality advisory in effect until midnight. Slight chance of showers and thunderstorms between 11 p.m. and 1 a.m. Overnight lows around 77, 73 inland. Widespread smoke from Canadian wildfires on Thursday, mainly after 9 a.m. Mostly sunny skies, a high near 88, 91 inland. Thursday night, more widespread smoke with lows around 71, 65 inland. Friday, widespread smoke before 9 a.m., mostly sunny and a high near 91. Fair and 85 in downtown Cleveland. Northwest winds, 8 miles per hour. Mostly cloudy conditions, 91 degrees at Akron-Canton and Cleveland-Hopkins. Lorraine Elyria Airport, fair and 91. Next, music by Maurice Ravel. We're going to hear the Pavane for Princess of the Past, and the linking material between this elements of this twofer are the arranger Chris Hazel, the English musician, arranged both Maurice Ravel's Pavane and the Spanish Romance, and we'll hear them both. Here is Albrecht Meyer with the Academy of St. Martin in the Fields, Matthias Mönius conducting, and the Pavane for a Princess of the Past by Maurice Ravel.

The first of two Chris Hazel arrangements. Here on the Drive Time Show, Maurice Ravel's Pavane from 1899. They're arranged for oboe and orchestra by Chris Hazel. Albrecht Meyer with the Academy of St. Martin in the Fields, led by Matthias Monius. We'll hear an arrangement for guitar and orchestra by Chris Hazel of the piece known as The Spanish Romance. That's next. Stay tuned.

The Cleveland Orchestra on the Radio, Sunday at 4 p.m., is a concert from April 2025 with guest conductor Kazuki Yamada. Just two works on the program, Mozart's Piano Concerto No. 25 with Swiss pianist Francesco Piemontesi and Sir Edward Elgar's magnificent Symphony No. 1. 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

0: Milos Karadaglic with the English Chamber Orchestra, Paul Watkins conducting, and the Spanish Romance, arranged for guitar and orchestra by Chris Hazel, here on the Drive Time Show, concluding a twofer of pieces arranged by Chris Hazel. Symphonic music by Haydn is straight ahead. Stay tuned.
1: 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We will hear him perform a guitar concerto composed especially for him by Sir Malcolm Arnold. After that, it's an instrumental suite from the opera Castor and Pollux by Jean-Philippe Rameau. I'm John Mills. 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
2: Works in the grand post-dramatic mode are heard on tomorrow's Lunchtime with the Cleveland Orchestra. First up, it's the deeply felt adagio from Bruckner's Symphony No. 6 with Christoph von Dohnányi conducting in a 1991 recording. Then we'll bring you the tone poem Also sprach Zarathustra with its famous fanfare depicting the sun rising in all its power. 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
0: BBC News coming up. And then we'll lead off Dinner Classics with Mozart's Violin Concerto No. 4. We'll hear some music by American composer Leo Sowerby and the Minuet and Finale from Franz Schubert's Symphony No. 3. Right now, it's a Minuet and Finale from the Symphony No. 104, the London Symphony by Joseph Haydn. The musicians of the Louvre, led by Mark Minkowski.

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0: Mark Minkowski with the Musicians of the Louvre and the minuet and finale from the Symphony No. 104, the London Symphony by Joseph Haydn. 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Stay tuned. 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
2: BBC News with Chris Barrow. The top Iranian negotiator in talks with the US has said Iran's national security depends on Tehran maintaining its control of the Strait of Hormuz. Meanwhile, the US military said it had attacked and disabled an unladen oil tanker on Wednesday that it said had been trying to break the naval blockade of Iranian ports. Here's our global affairs reporter, Sebastian Usher.
3: One of Iran's most powerful figures has insisted that choosing between negotiation and war would be a strategic error. Mohammad Bagher Karibath said that negotiation did not mean compromise and that Iran's approach must be realistic and long-term. The Iranians haven't said that they have rejected talks, although this is what President Trump has been implying. But with both sides focused on the struggle over the Strait of Hormuz, neither seems ready to advance the diplomatic process as the clock continues to tick down on the nominal 60-day ceasefire.
2: In football, the defending champions are through to the World Cup final after beating England 2-1 in a tense and ill-tempered match in Atlanta. The Argentinians will be hoping to be crowned world champions for the fourth time when they take on Spain in Sunday's final in New Jersey. With the latest, here's John Bennett.
4: Yet another impressive fight back by Argentina and now a second successive World Cup final. It was a feisty first half, but the game came to life when Anthony Gordon gave England the lead from close range 10 minutes after the break. After that, Argentina piled on the pressure and England went ultra defensive. Nico Gonzalez forced a great save, Alexis McAllister hit the post, and finally Enzo Fernandez equalised with a brilliant strike. Then in injury time, Lautaro Martinez headed in the winner.
2: The Ukrainian Defence Minister Mikhail Fedorov has announced his resignation. Ukrainian media reports say he was sacked by President Zelensky. The 35-year-old has only been in office since January, having earlier been Minister for Digital Transformation. With more details, here's Charles Haviland.
5: Mikhail Fedorov, a young tech expert, had sought to transform the Ukrainian army into a more efficient force. He was credited for boosting drone purchases, and he himself said he was proud of a deal that had disabled Starlink satellite connectivity for the invading Russian forces. Some lawmakers have sharply criticised what appears to have been Volodymyr Zelensky's decision to remove Mr. Fedorov, just as Ukraine's long-range drone strikes are taking the war deeper into Russia. Yet he had few allies among the military top brass or in the Ukrainian parliament.
2: The French National Assembly has voted to establish the right to assisted dying under strict conditions. The move comes after years of debate. The law would allow assisted dying for French adults with a serious and incurable life-threatening illness in an advanced or terminal stage. The illness would need to leave them in constant and unbearable physical or psychological suffering that's resistant to treatment. This is the latest world news from the BBC. A new international report suggests global perceptions of China are now more favourable than those of the United States. The Pew Research Center asked tens of thousands of people in 36 countries to name their most important ally and which country posed the greatest threat. China emerged as one of the top three allies, including in all sub-Saharan Africa and Latin American countries. Todd Blanche, the acting US Attorney General, has faced a grilling from Democrats at the start of his Senate confirmation hearing. Dick Durbin told President Trump's former lawyer that Americans deserved someone who loved the US Constitution and who would fight corruption rather than satisfy the president's personal grievances. President Trump has criticized the Democratic governor of New York State after she announced a one-year moratorium on the construction of large data centers. Kathy Hochul said these risked overwhelming the electricity grid and increasing costs for consumers. Mr. Trump has likened data centers to liquid gold and said that income from them would be going to mostly Republican-led states. The US Defense Secretary, Pete Hegseth, has announced that testosterone deficiency screening will be offered to soldiers who are 30 and older. Mr. Hegseth said the program was aimed at ensuring that the military had what he called the right testosterone levels to operate at their absolute best.
6: It's well-established science that as we age, testosterone levels often naturally drop. This initiative, it's not about artificial enhancement. It's about restoring and optimizing your natural capabilities, protecting your longevity, and ensuring you have the biological foundation required to sustain the fight.
2: Other members of the Trump administration have also talked about addressing a so-called crisis of low testosterone, while influencers and wellness companies promote hormone tests and treatments as vital for being what they regard as real men. That's the latest BBC News.
7: Heat advisory lasts 2 more hours. Air quality advisory in effect till midnight. Slight chance of showers and thunderstorms between 11 and 1. Overnight lows around 77, 73 inland. Thursday, widespread smoke from Canadian wildfires, mainly after 9 a.m. Mostly sunny tomorrow, a high near 88, 91 inland. Thursday night, widespread smoke, mainly after midnight. Lows around 71, 65 inland. And more smoke Friday before 9 a.m. Mostly sunny skies, a high near 91. Fair and 85 in downtown Cleveland right now. Let's check that. The latest temperature. Fair skies and 86 degrees. West winds at 10 downtown. Akron-Canton mostly cloudy, 91. Cleveland-Hopkins partly cloudy, 92. Lorain-Elyria fair skies and 91 degrees. Stay tuned for Dinner Classics.
8: 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I'm Steve Seal. 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
7: Monday through Friday from BBC News at 6 till Symphony at 7, it's Dinner Classics. Bill O'Connell here. Coming up this hour, we'll hear two pieces by American composer Leo Sowerby, one from his Symphony for Jazz Orchestra from 1925, and then we'll hear a little tramping tune from 2 years earlier. We'll also hear music of Franz Schubert, the Minuet and Finale from his Symphony No. 3. But we'll open with music by Mozart, his Violin Concerto No. 4 from 1775. Rachel Barton Pine is the soloist. This recording taken from her complete Mozart Violin Concerti recordings on AVI with Sir Neville Mariner and the Academy of St. Martin in the Fields.

0: Rachel Barton Pine was the soloist. Sir Neville Mariner led the Academy of St. Martin in the Fields. And we opened Dinner Classics tonight with the Violin Concerto No. 4 by Mozart. Music by Leo Sowerby is on the way. And then we'll have symphonic music by Franz Schubert. That's on the menu tonight on Dinner Classics. 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
2: 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On Thursday's movie quiz, you'll have a chance to win another pair of tickets to see Phantom Lady at the Cinematheque this weekend. And you'll also hear pianist Earl Wild's variations on the Camptown Races. He called it the Doodah Variations. That's between 6 and 10 tomorrow on WCLV, IdeaStream Public Media.
0: Our Dinner Classics 2 for tonight, music by Leo Sowerby. And first up, the fourth movement, Critics, from the Symphony for Jazz Orchestra of 1925. The conceit here is that Sinclair Lewis's Babbitt attends a concert and then is informed of its quality in the newspapers the next day. Here is Critics, music from the Symphony for Jazz Orchestra by Leo Sowerby, played by the Andy Baker Orchestra.

0: Music by Leo Sowerby from 1925. From his Symphony for Jazz Orchestra, we heard a movement called Critics, which imagines Sinclair Lewis's Babbitt attending a concert and then being informed of its quality in the newspapers the next day. Andrew Baker led the Andy Baker Orchestra there. And we'll have more music by Leo Sowerby after the arts calendar, his Tramping Tune from 1923.
1: Sam Petrie here, inviting you to tune into tonight's Ovations, when we'll feature a recent concert given by the Akron Symphony Orchestra. Vivaldi's Piccolo Concerto, featuring Jenny Robinson as the soloist, is on the program. There's also Stravinsky's Pulcinella Suite, Aldemaro Romero's Fuga con Pajarillo, and the Symphony No. 40 by Mozart. We'll take you there tonight at 8 p.m. to hear these great works on the next edition of Ovations, here on WCLV IdeaStream Public Media. Here are some upcoming area arts events from the WCLV online arts calendar. Cleveland Ballet, in partnership with One Cleveland, presents a free community performance. The program includes Dance of the Toreadors from Don Quixote, Picnic, set to Tchaikovsky's Dances for Piano and Violin, and the evening culminates with excerpts from Swan Lake. It's Saturday, July 18th at North Coast Yard, located at 515 Erieside Avenue in Cleveland. Near West Theater invites audiences to experience Ragtime, the Tony Award-winning musical that explores the pursuit of the American dream. Performed by a cast of talented young artists and shaped by the participants in Near West Theater's SOAR Youth Leadership Program, Ragtime runs July 17th through August 2nd. To find out more about these events and others, visit WCLV's online arts calendar at wclv.org.

0: That's a piece from 1923 by American composer Leo Sowerby that was influenced, at least, by Percy Grainger, the Tramping Tune. Winston Choi was the pianist, Alexander Hanna, double bassist, with the Avalon String Quartet. That piece is marked poundingly, but not fast, whole-souledly. That's the marking for that piece by Leo Sowerby. Music by Franz Schubert is on the way on Dinner Classics.
1: 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We will hear him perform a guitar concerto composed especially for him by Sir Malcolm Arnold. After that, it's an instrumental suite from the opera Castor and Pollux by Jean-Philippe Rameau. I'm John Mills. 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
0: Now we have symphonic music by Franz Schubert, which he wrote when he was 18 years old. We'll hear the minuet and finale from his Symphony No. 3.

0: Pablo Eras Casado led the Freiburg Baroque Orchestra there in music from the late classical, early romantic period, the minuet and finale from the Symphony No. 3 by Franz Schubert. It's Dinner Classics, and we have time before Symphony at 7 for a little encore of music by Franz Schubert. We'll hear from pianist Alfred Brendel right after this.
1: 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I'm Jacqueline Gerber, your host for In Tribute to A. Grace Lee Mimms, tonight from 10 to 11 on WCLV, IdeaStream Public Media.
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0: Alfred Brendel played the Hungarian Melody in B minor, music from 1824 by Franz Schubert. Earlier on Dinner Classics, we heard the Minuet and Finale from Schubert's Symphony No. 3. We heard two pieces by Leo Sowerby, his Tramping Tune, and the fourth movement called Critics from the Symphony for Jazz Orchestra by Sowerby from 1925. And we opened Dinner Classics tonight with Mozart's Violin Concerto No. 4, with soloist Rachel Barton Pine and the Academy of St. Martin in the Fields. 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
2: 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I'm John Mills, and coming up later in this hour, we have an instrumental suite from Jean-Philippe Rameau's opera, Castor and Pollux. We begin, though, by marking the birthday of the English guitarist Julian Bream. He was born on today's date in 1933. He is one of the most consequential figures in guitar in the 20th century. He is also credited with helping to revive interest in the lute. Being a leading guitar soloist, he had many works composed for him. We will hear one of those next. This is a 1959 guitar concerto by Sir Malcolm Arnold. Julian Bream is the soloist with the Melos Ensemble. This premiere recording is led by the composer.

0: Guitarist Julian Bream, in a 1959 premiere recording of a guitar concerto composed especially for him. That was the Guitar Concerto by Sir Malcolm Arnold, who conducted the Melos Ensemble. Julian Bream, the English guitarist, was born on today's date in 1933. This is Symphony at 7. Coming up, it's music of Jean-Philippe Rameau.
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0: Continuing here on Symphony at 7 on WCLV, it's music of Jean-Philippe Rameau. We will hear an instrumental suite from his 1737 opera Castor and Pollux. Castor and Pollux are figures in mythology, both Greek and Roman, and they are known collectively as Gemini. Here is the orchestra of the 18th century, led by Franz Bruggen, the instrumental suite from Castor and Pollux by Jean-Philippe Rameau.

0: On Symphony at 7 on WCLV, we've heard an instrumental suite from Jean-Philippe Rameau's 1737 opera, Castor and Pollux. The orchestra of the 18th century were led by Franz Bruggen. Well, thanks for tuning in for Symphony at 7 here on WCLV. On tomorrow's program, we will hear Max Bruch's Serenade for Violin and Orchestra and a ballet suite of Mozart called The Little Trifles. Coming up next, it's Ovations. I'm John Mills. Thanks for listening.
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5: Welcome to Ovations, the weekly program on WCLV featuring performances by Northeast Ohio ensembles as well as area music institutions. I'm Sam Petrie. Thanks for tuning in. This week we're featuring a recent concert given by the Akron Symphony Orchestra, which took place at the University of Akron's E.J. Thomas Hall. The program includes Igor Stravinsky's suite from his ballet Pulcinella, Vivaldi's Piccolo Concerto, featuring Jenny Robinson as the soloist, and Mozart's Symphony No. 40. We're going to begin tonight's program with music by Venezuelan composer Aldemaro Romero. Here are the Akron Symphony Orchestra strings, led by Christopher Wilkins, performing Fuga con Pajarillo.